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access to elective care. 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available categories to nominate simply complete the Google form ni raningole na Wairarapa Times Age Facebook page ka ni reitha ki na
Bill May and Econ.

0: Olome, help us recognize outstanding sporting achievements. Nominations are now open for Wairarapa Times Age Sports Award 2025-2026. Ka biutuiki na link and a Google form kitona bita talanga and radio viti e Aotearoa Meraninga rei the kina o kemenina tiko Wairarapa. Dosar manda non da sere.
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1: How much more? How much more do we take? 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

0: 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In the Molisaram in the wrong of the Walanga in the Naitutuku, my Virtuna One News. I send you my Walatutuku and I Kavani me, can be to my Ortuna One News in New Zealand. You about Evna, I'm in the wrong of the Maletini Levumbeca in the Tobali Lomanvika, who say. Leva picnic in Beckers, your Moletuani and a Nomu, Viva Cocoayango, Candova Muria, Sona Park, Sona Udiwai, and do a night to have a late Mingo. Member let an Norato of a candidate to an officer, and a canarodi and do an acadi, my Mano Masterton River. On Oliting and Babalangi, police and investigation. After reported calls for help from Masterton River. Police in Masterton have concluded inquiries after receiving reports of a person calling for help from the Waipoua River. Emergency services were called to the skate park area on Dixon Street at around 7:30 p.m. on Sunday after concerns were raised. Police, along with Search and Rescue Fire and Emergency New Zealand, searched the Waipoua River. At this stage, nothing has been located and police had not received any reports of missing people in the area, a police spokesperson said. Following a review of the matter in the morning, the search and the inquiries have concluded. Police are asking anyone who was in Dixon Street area around 7:30 p.m. and heard signs of a person in distress to come forward. Or if this was you and you have safely returned home, please let us know, a police spokesperson said. Anyone with relevant information should contact police on
1: Sydney police search for clues after a gruesome murder, why Iran says the Strait of Hormuz will never go back to normal, and a crash forces Liam Lawson to retire early. This is the news in 90 seconds. Forensic teams in Sydney are still looking for the weapon or weapons used in a grisly triple murder. Three members of the same family were found seriously hurt or dead yesterday. It's alleged the attacks were carried out by another member of the family.
2: We think that there's a bladed weapon involved, as well as some type of weapon that can create a blunt force injury.
1: The alleged attacker is now in police custody. Prime Minister Christopher Luxon is in Singapore ahead of meetings with the Singaporean Prime Minister and President, focused on global fuel and supply chain disruptions. A top Iranian official says the Strait of Hormuz will not return to its pre-war state, hinting at tougher measures to govern the strategic waterway. Iran says a law is being drafted to permanently ban Israeli vessels from the strait and deny transit rights to hostile countries, including the United States. A dramatic start to the Miami Grand Prix has seen four drivers, including Liam Lawson, retire early in the race. A tangle with Pierre Gasly on turn 17 saw the Alpine flip into the barrier.
3: This is Lawson on the inside locking up, and he can't stop in time before Pierre Gasly is upon him and rolling over.
4: It's surprising they didn't have more up.
1: And that's the news in 90 seconds. You can always find the latest headlines on onenews.co.nz and on the news page on TVNZ+.
0: Tikini news snippet lekker lekker news in 90 seconds maybe one news yeah need a number two and I can be to me ya and be to my neck of one sing and sing one sing and follow me can satiko ongo the one I will to any go

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2: Wow, adapso te boli te kina?
1: We sell authentic Fijian food. So, chicken curry, lamb curry, barbecue, chicken chop suey, chili chicken, palau, fish and chips, chicken and chips, okay. Roti.
2: Okay, do you mind just saying your name to the listeners, please? And which
1: yes,
2: part of Fiji you're from?
1: My name is Samita, and we are from Ba, Fiji.
2: Mm-hmm. Ba, in the Western Division.
1: Yes.
2: Ba is very popular because of the rugby.
1: Rugby and soccer. Soccer.
2: They filled up the stadium in Ba. Just recently,
1: yes.
2: The Drua went and played with. There was a game there recently.
1: Yeah, there was a game there. You're right. Last weekend, wasn't it?
2: No. I think it was about.

0: a month and a bit ago, and they filled up. First game ever in the bar stadium.
1: Oh, right, okay.
0: Yeah. So, wow, that's so, do you see a lot of the people from Fiji coming into your shop?

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1: Hello everyone, welcome to My Wavelength episode 167. Right, let's go to the intro.

0: straight to number one.
1: G'day, g'day, welcome to My Wavelength, you're here with Liam Blathwaite, Chicago's house, as you may have heard of. Welcome to episode 167, and today, well, we've got a normal lineup for you today. I say normal, there's nothing really new coming out at the moment, but, well, let's move on to our first track, which is Busy Living by Tom Lark. Gotta love a calm one to start the show. And there is quite a few calm ones in here, actually, this list. But let's start off with Busy Living. Here it is, by Tom Lark.

0: Here on My Wavelength, we have everything here to keep you entertained. Whether it is the wise words of Liam Blackwell, our host, or the fun, interesting, and out-of-the-box songs that he plays in his playlist. Well, we have everything you need to enjoy a wonderful hour of music. Here it is, My Wavelength.
1: Right, that was Busy Living by Tom Lark. We've got I Keep Forgetting by Michael McDonald next. And this song, it's another calm song that I really like and really enjoy. And it's an older song that I really enjoy. 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

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The website has heaps of resources and information, and it looks great. 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

Right, hello New Zealand, welcome to another episode of Turn the Page. My name's Mark Pacey from the Wired Up Archive. Today I've dug up three more stories of our past to share with you. On Monday, September 5th, 1983, Father Fitzgibbon made his way to the Ati Whakatū hut. He did the responsible thing and left a note to say he was camping in his tent a few hundred metres down the track. He spent the night there and the next day decided he wanted to see a bit more of the area. I decided to go to Jumbo. I thought I'd like to get a view. While up on the ridge, things started to change. The weather took a change for the worst. And the father was forced to retreat off the ridge and seek shelter below. Making his way down to a creek bed, he spent a miserable night hunkered down, unable to pitch his tent due to the terrain. Despite the condition, he did manage to get some sleep and woke early on Wednesday. By this stage, he was overdue and knew that people would be starting to look for him. I knew I would have been missed by 7 p.m. on Tuesday night when I should have been on duty. At 6:30 p.m., I looked at my watch and said, "Sorry, folks." Despite the conditions and the weather, Father Fitzgibbons never lost hope buoyed by his faith. I knew people would be very worried and would pray, and I knew because I had a special feeling that prayers were being reached by God and he was sending them down to me. The father continued to walk along the creek when he at last came across a sign of civilization, a bridge spanning a river. It turned out to be the Waiohine River. He spent the night by the river and then tried to ignore the hunger that was becoming more prominent. He wanted to ration his food as he had no idea how long he would be in the bush for. Despite his best efforts, he gave in at 10:30 p.m. I had to eat and put my last teaspoon of lemon barley juice with a cup of water and had a Tangelo. It filled me up. He woke at 5 a.m. on Thursday and made the decision to have the remainder of his rations to build his strength to try and make his escape from the bush. Dressing in the dark, he continued the journey. His map was of no use to him anymore. Having been wet from so many days, it was reduced to a sodden mess. At 7:30 a.m, he came to the Waiohine hut and made his way inside. Relieved that he had found shelter, he was disturbed when he had a look at the hut logbook. I read the logbook, and the last people that

use this hut had been there in July. So I wrote in the book that I hoped I wasn't 2 months before anyone else came again. You've got to keep a sense of humour to keep your morale up. In the hut, Father Fitzgibbon found a supply of food and some coffee. While the porridge was quite palatable, the coffee was a little on the old side. It had gone lumpy and sticky, but I put it in the billy and had some coffee. To make it obvious that he was in the hut, the father made a white cross and put it outside so it could be seen from the air. He also left some other items that he hoped would make it obvious where he was. The weather on that Thursday was miserable. It had rained all day. Turning in for the night, the priest hoped that this might be his last out in the bush. The next morning he awoke to a new sound, not one that is natural in the bush. It was the sound of a helicopter. The noise of the helicopter woke me up. I picked up the jersey I was going to signal with and put on my boots when Vince Duckett walked in through the hut door. It was a very emotional moment for both of us. To me, he represented all of the searchers. After a helicopter ride to Hood Aerodrome, he got to go home to his family in Carterton. On Saturday, a special service was held in the chapel at St. Raphael's Home of Compassion, where a grateful flock welcomed home their father. All right, I'm going to play you a piece of music. Now, I was trying this before and I couldn't hear it, so hopefully this all works out nicely. I'm sure I'm just doing something wrong. I was going to play something else, but then I was reading in the news this morning that the great Bonnie Tyler is not very well. You can Google that one if you want to see what's going on there. So this is her probably most well-known hit. This is Total Eclipse of the Heart.

No, I do not know what's going on there. We will have to do that song for her next time. So this is probably going to be a shorter one, seeing as though there is no music to play. That's okay. Moving on. We'll stay positive. In 1985, as part of the 40th anniversary of the atomic bombings of Japan, we started looking into the history of the bombings. First, we looked at what many of us already knew and recounted the Allied side of the story. In 1945, the war was still waging across the world. Things changed in May when Germany surrendered and the war in Europe was over. This left Japan as the last member of the Axis powers that we were at war with. While Germany understood the concepts of surrender and what that would mean, in Japan they struggled with the idea. Surrender to them was deeply shameful, and they firmly believed that any occupying force would subject the civilian population to inhuman and barbaric treatment. The Americans and their allies were also struggling with how to end the war. With a country so against surrender and determined to fight until the last man, the idea of a full-scale invasion of the Japanese homelands was expected to cost many hundreds of thousands of lives. There had to be an easier way. And a heavily secretive project had been underway on a new weapon of immense power, the atomic bomb. This was the first successfully detonated on July 16, and the construction of two weapons progressed quickly thereafter. On August 6, the first bomb was loaded onto the B-29 Enola Gay and took off heading for Japan. The idea was to use these weapons against Japanese cities and force them into surrender. The bomb was dropped over the city of Hiroshima, and as a result, between 90 and 156,000 people were killed. The imprecise numbers were due to poor record keeping of the time and nothing being left behind. 3 days later, a second bomb was dropped on the city of Nagasaki. Up to 80,000 were killed. The Americans had hoped that the Japanese would believe they had several of these bombs and would keep using them. The method worked, and Japan surrendered 6 days later. The war was over, and the Allies rejoiced. We all looked forward to our boys returning home. Few gave a thought to those that had been affected by the atomic bombs, the vast majority of them who were civilians. For the 40th anniversary, we took a different angle and started to ask the question, what was it like to be on the ground?

an article published in the Times Age by Gwyneth Wright, a Wellington reporter in Hiroshima, painted that nightmarish picture for us. Unrecognizable creatures, barely human and maddened by pain and shock, fled the city, their clothes and skin burned and blasted from their bodies, their hands held out in front of them, skin peeling in strips, corpses clasping dead and blackened babies, carbonized bodies with hair, clothes and skin burned away. The human shape was all that remained. For years we had seen the photographs of the mushroom cloud over the cities. We saw them as symbols of achievement, but we had not given much thought of what it was like on the ground. By the time we were commemorating these events in August of 1985, the world had come a long way, but not always in humane achievements. In 1945, there were a handful of these horrific weapons. 40 years later, there were thousands. If nuclear war broke out between America and Russia, we could expect to see the devastation of Japan on a global level. Nagasaki survivor Toshiaki Sugino visited Masterton and met with Mayor Frank Cody. He recalls staggering out from a concrete factory he was working in, which had survived the blast, to see what remained of his city. There was nothing there, nothing but smoking ruins. I thought, this isn't real. It had to be a dream. Or maybe I'd died and gone to hell. It looked like hell. It was hell. He had been working with a crew of 150. Just 10 survived. Wired up schools marked the occasion, with school children making paper cranes, a tribute to bomb survivor Sadako Sasaki, who had been diagnosed with leukemia from radiation from the bomb. She made the gallant attempt to fold 1,000 paper cranes, which, if completed, would grant you a wish. Her wish was to live. She completed 644, and then she died. All she wanted was a chance to live a normal life, but for her and thousands of others, they never got that chance. If the initial blast didn't kill them, the long-term effects of the radiation did, and they died a slow and painful death. Now, 80 years on, people all over the world helped Sadako complete her last task. She did not receive her wish, but because of her story, people know the horrible effects that atomic war has. Folding cranes for her reminds us of what happened in the past, a past we need to remember and understand to stop it from ever happening. No one should ever have to experience another Hiroshima or Nagasaki. And then there would be an interlude when we play a piece of music, but we're not going to do that. That's all right. Next time we'll play more, maybe. All right, last story. In the early 1900s, it was felt by some that Carterton needed a town clock. In 1906, a real effort was made to get the town a clock of its own. A three-day fair was organised, mainly by the three Carterton lodges at the time, the Druids, the Foresters, and the Oddfellows. An inquiry was made to England for the new timekeeper, and it was costed at £700. Equivalent of around $150,000 today. The clock would be made by Joyce and Company in Whitchurch. Whitchurch? Yeah, that's right. I struggle with some of these English names sometimes. It's probably pronounced entirely different, but let's call it Whitchurch. And the bells by John Taylor of Loughborough. The clock and bells were to be installed in the Carterton Post Office, which had opened in 1903. By January 1907, the clock and bells had arrived in New Zealand. On Wednesday night, March 27, 1907, Carterton's mechanical heart started beating. For 35 years, the ticking remained strong, but then it was brought to an abrupt stop. On June 24, 1942, a massive earthquake struck the region. There was extensive damage throughout, and the post office was one of the victims. The tower was deemed too badly damaged and was dismantled. The clock and bells were put in storage. And there they lay for the next two decades. During the 1950s, the Carterton Borough Council had the clock and bells valued. And they were agreed on that they were too valuable to keep in storage. They deserved a chance to tick and toll again. Mayor Ronald Wakeland was keen to see the clock take pride of place in the town. In my opinion, it adds dignity and mana to our borough. And in spite of the events of wristwatches, I will guarantee that everybody will be having a look-see. In 1962, Rig Shockey was awarded the contract to build the tower and began construction. Bolton Sutherland of Wellington had the job of getting

the clock mechanism up and running again. The clock had been in storage for 20 years and had been moved 4 times, but it was still in good condition, and despite its eventful history, and only once a component of the clock... Ugh, that's not right. And only... See, I wrote that wrong, so I'm reading it correctly, but it's wrong. This is why you check your notes, people. And only one component of the clock had been lost. The tower began to take shape throughout 1962, and on September 26, the big day came. Carterton's ticking heart beat once more. Mayor Wakelin unveiled a commemorative plaque, and the clock and the tower were declared open. The new tower rose 45 feet above High Street. On the inside, it was divided into 4 levels, separated by hatches with ladders taking you from level to level. The 3rd level housed the bells, and the 4th there was the clock. In 2019, refurbishment work was started on the tower and the clock. The tower was strengthened against any future earthquakes, and the mechanism was given an overhaul, although the whole process was delayed because of the arrival of COVID-19. The clock remained silent while this work was being carried out, but on January 30th, 2021, the mechanical heart of Carterton, housed in a newly strengthened and repainted tower, started beating once again. All right, so I did find a joke. Obviously, I'm not going to joke about the first 2 stories. That's just, I'm not even going to go there. So I had a quick Google, so what are some jokes about clocks and time? And I found this one that was appropriate with the low bar that we have set ourselves with the puntastic things we do. What did the second hand say to the minute hand? I'll see you in a minute. Ah, it's good. It's so good. Feel free to tell your friends that one. Right, that is me done for the day. Sorry, I couldn't play you any of my music. Maybe you're happy. I do play some strange stuff. We will catch up with you again on Monday. All things going well. There's no holidays. Sometimes I get that wrong. If it's a holiday, I won't be here. If it's a regular day, I should be, unless I'm crook. But either way, have a brilliant week. Stay warm, and we will see you then. Catch you later.

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0: demagoguery be over? Warmongery, will it end? 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
0: As a grimace on his grim face in the midst of sycophants, he's happy as a nappy, doing a funds and favor dance. Don't grieve for Kiev. We'll prosecute the crime. We'll manage the damage. It's putting down Putin time. Vladimir rapes King Kong, clutching the Tower of Song. First we take Ukraine, then

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